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1: 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In a scene that you might have seen on like the Soviet Union or North Korea. 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
3: Pelosi, President Trump posting on Truth Social this morning the deal with Iran will either be great and meaningful or there will be no deal.
4: Per the Associated Press, the draft deal includes an end to the war between Israel and Hezbollah, as well as a commitment to not interfere in the domestic affairs of other countries. The Strait of Hormuz would also gradually reopen as the U.S. lifts its blockade, and Tehran would give up its stockpile of highly enriched uranium.
3: Fox's Madeline Rivera, a chemical tank in Orange County, California, is on the edge of exploding due to overheating, triggering a state of emergency and forcing more than 50,000 people to evacuate.
5: Fire officials say they found a crack in the tank. While it's a sign that the tank is structurally failing, fire officials say it's also relieving pressure inside. The tank contains methyl methacrylate.
3: That is Fox's Max Gordon. 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
10: The push to expand gun rights on college campuses in New Hampshire is over for now after the state Senate rejected the idea of further negotiation on the issue last week. The Senate had backed giving college faculty the right to carry guns on public campuses and letting students carry non-lethal weapons such as mace and tasers. The House, meanwhile, favored barring any college or university that receives government money from imposing any limit on students, employees, or visitors from carrying or keeping guns on campus. But on Thursday, the Senate moved to scuttle further debate on the issue for this year. Right now, college and university leaders in New Hampshire set their own campus gun policies. 13 states currently grant the right to carry guns on campus by law. Governor Kelly Ayotte vetoed a bill last week, House Bill 221, that would have enabled electric utilities to own, operate, and offer advanced nuclear resources, and also related to purchased power agreements for electric distribution utilities and limitations on community customer generators. In her veto statement, the governor said she has questions about the impact of the legislation. She said she understands that this language is attached to another bill scheduled for a conference committee, and said she will work with the conference committee in an effort to reach an outcome that is protective of ratepayers. Power grid operator ISO New England says power supplies should be sufficient in New England this summer due to new power generation.

0: women who died serving our country. The president issued a proclamation declaring Memorial Day as a national day of prayer for permanent peace.
1: That's Fox's Madeline Rivera searching for a peace deal with Iran.
2: The framework is said to be 90 to 95% complete. Iran would reportedly give up its stockpiles of enriched uranium, stop enriching it, help reopen the strait.
1: That's Fox's Jeff Paul in Dubai. President Trump posting on Truth Social this morning, the deal with Iran will either be a great and meaningful one or there will be no deal. 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
9: Power grid operator ISO New England says power supplies should be sufficient in New England this summer due to new power generation, large-scale battery storage, and the growth of small solar generation. Summer continues to have the highest demand for electricity, and the grid operator expects consumer demand will peak at 25,288 megawatts under normal weather conditions, while during very hot and humid weather, peak demand will be 26,473 megawatts, with nearly 29,000 megawatts available. ISO New England says the peak of 26,473 megawatts will be challenging, particularly if a generating unit shuts down or other factors intervene, as happened last year. The operator does not anticipate the need for public conservation or rolling blackouts. Governor Kelly Ayotte vetoed a bill last week, House Bill 221, that would have enabled electric utilities to own, operate, and offer advanced nuclear resources, and also related to purchased power agreements for electric distribution utilities and limitations on community customer generators. In her veto statement, the governor said she has questions about the impact of the legislation. She said she understands that this language is attached to another bill scheduled for a conference committee, and said she will work with the conference committee in an effort to reach an outcome that is protective of ratepayers. The push to expand gun rights on college campuses in New Hampshire is over for now after the state Senate rejected the idea of further negotiation on the issue last week. The Senate had backed giving college faculty the right to carry guns on public campuses and letting students carry non-lethal weapons such as mace and tasers. The House, meanwhile, favored barring any college or university that receives government money from imposing any limit on students, employees, or visitors from carrying or keeping guns on campus. But on

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Breaking business news is always first, right here on the Financial Exchange Radio Network.

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3: When out-of-town work crews come to do a job in Lebanon, the number one lunch spot on their radar is Marsh Brothers Deli. 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
4: After yesterday's rainfall, we're back to partial sunshine today. Still the chance of a passing shower, but temperatures recovering nicely back into the 60s this afternoon. We fade into the 40s tonight under fair skies and then jump into the 70s for both Tuesday and Wednesday afternoon. From Stormwatch 9 Weather Center, I'm meteorologist Kevin Skorupa.
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7: Honoring the fallen. I'm Dave Anthony, Fox News. Americans are doing that across the country. That's at the biggest Memorial Day parade of them all in Washington right now. Fox's Madeline Rivera's in D.C.
8: And this holiday is especially meaningful as Americans celebrate the United States' 258th anniversary. More than 1 million Americans have died in military service across this country's history.
7: That includes Chris Horton, an Army specialist killed in Afghanistan in 2011. His father, David, tells Fox,
9: do your barbecue and go to parades or have fun or whatever you do, the beach. But at the same time, remembering why you have these freedoms.
7: President Trump posted on Truth Social, God bless those that have made the ultimate sacrifice. Next hour, the president will go to Arlington National Cemetery to lay a wreath at the Tomb of the Unknown Soldier. He also posted, negotiations with Iran are proceeding nicely, and it will be only a great deal for all or no deal at all. Warning again, they could go back to the battlefront. Fox's Trey Yingst reports from Tel Aviv.
10: The current plan is to formally end the war and open the Strait of Hormuz without tolls, before eventually dealing with all enriched nuclear material in Iran and not permitting further enrichment. Now, Iran will receive billions of dollars worth of assets unfrozen, along with oil sanctions waivers. U.S. officials say this will only take place if they uphold their end of the bargain.
7: About 50,000 people still out of their homes around Garden Grove, California, and will remain evacuated until the risk of a toxic explosion subsides.
11: Fire officials say they've been conducting an all-night mission monitoring the overheated tank to see if the threat of an explosion has passed. This after firefighters found a crack in the tank, which they believe has been relieving pressure. Even though that that crack formed. Fire officials say air samples show there are currently no chemicals leaking into the atmosphere. The tank contains methyl methacrylate, used to manufacture acrylic plastics like plexiglass. It can be highly flammable, and the tank currently holds about 7,000 gallons of the chemical.
7: That's Max Gordon. 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
3: When out-of-town work crews come to do a job in Lebanon, the number one lunch spot on their radar is Marsh Brothers Deli. 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
15: After yesterday's rainfall, we're back to partial sunshine today. Still the chance of a passing shower, but temperatures recovering nicely back into the 60s this afternoon. We fade into the 40s tonight under fair skies, and then jump into the 70s for both Tuesday and Wednesday afternoon. From Stormwatch 9 Weather Center, I'm meteorologist Kevin Skorupa.

0: carefully written up a sound bite for them to utter out in a 30-second bite so it would sound good on the news that night and reflect favorably on the politician and his agenda. Trump showed up doing it the complete opposite way. And yes, it was refreshing to a lot of people who were tired of being infantilized and spoken to like children. All the American people, you know, that whole thing. But what folks don't realize about Trump and that appeal is that there were policies behind what he was doing.
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3: After yesterday's rainfall, we're back to partial sunshine today. Still the chance of a passing shower, but temperatures recovering nicely back into the 60s this afternoon. We fade into the 40s tonight under fair skies, and then jump into the 70s for both Tuesday and Wednesday afternoon. From Stormwatch 9 Weather Center, I'm meteorologist Kevin Skorupa.
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4: potential catastrophe is avoided. I'm Lisa Brady, Fox News. Fire officials in California just announcing that the threat of a chemical explosion has been eliminated in Garden Grove, south of L.A., where a tank full of a chemical used to make acrylic plastics has a crack and has been overheating.
5: The crisis started on Thursday afternoon when first responders arrived at GKN Aerospace in Garden Grove to find the large tank venting chemical vapors as it overheated. Firefighters have been trying to lower the temperature of the tank by pouring water on it.
4: Fox's Max Gordon in L.A. Again, the threat of explosion is now eliminated, they're saying, but more than 50,000 people remain evacuated until further notice. President Trump at this hour will lay a wreath at the Tomb of the Unknown Soldier before a speech at Arlington National Cemetery to pay tribute to all who've made the ultimate sacrifice, as Memorial Day parades and other events are also held around the country, the largest parade in the nation's capital. This as negotiators keep working on ending the conflict with Iran, as President Trump pushes back on Republican skepticism of an emerging peace deal.
6: The deal with Iran, President Trump says, will either be a great and meaningful one or there will be no deal. Reports suggest the U.S. and Iran are closing in on a memorandum of understanding that would end a U.S. naval blockade and reopen the Strait of Hormuz while laying the groundwork for sanctions relief for Iran as part of a nuclear agreement to be negotiated in the weeks ahead. The reported plan has raised concerns from some Republicans, including President Trump's first-term Secretary of State, Mike Pompeo, who equates the proposal with the nuclear deal reached during President Obama's term.
4: Fox's Jared Halpern at the White House. President Trump posting the Obama deal was a direct and open path to a nuclear weapon for Iran, and that he doesn't do deals like that. Hope for a deal helping to lower oil prices. U.S. crude falling back under $91 a barrel. 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
14: When out-of-town work crews come to do a job in Lebanon, the number one lunch spot on their radar is Marsh Brothers Deli. 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
15: Partly sunny skies for the afternoon. Temperatures recover nicely back into the 60s. We'll eventually drop into the 40s under fair skies later tonight. A little bit of a warming trend as we go into midweek. We'll look for partial sunshine Tuesday and temperatures in the mid to upper 70s, which is where we'll be Wednesday with a chance of a pop-up shower or storm in the afternoon. From Stormwatch 9 Weather Center, I'm meteorologist Kevin Skorupa.
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3: Partly sunny skies for the afternoon. Temperatures recover nicely back into the 60s. We'll eventually drop into the 40s under fair skies later tonight. A little bit of a warming trend as we go into midweek. We'll look for partial sunshine Tuesday and temperatures in the mid to upper 70s, which is where we'll be Wednesday with a chance of a pop-up shower or storm in the afternoon. From Stormwatch 9 Weather Center, I'm meteorologist Kevin Skorupa.
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0: 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What are the results thus far?
1: Today's poll question, which you can vote in at HowieCarShow.com, is do you believe the quote-unquote Gayatola is alive? Yes, no, or don't know?
0: No.
1: 58% of the audience says no.
0: Really? That's all?
1: That's all. 22% say they don't know, and 20% say yes. Now, recycled does not count as alive, by the way.
0: Yeah. Where has he been? It's been, he was blown up 85 days ago. You know, even if he's in a coma, I think they would have taken a picture of him and put it out there. You know, I don't think they have newspapers in Tehran. I don't think anybody reads anything. So, or can read. Maybe they can read, I guess, but they don't read. There's nothing going on. So there's no newspaper for him to hold up, but could they at least have a picture of him with his goat or something, you know, bring the goat into the hospital room? I don't believe he's, come on. Where is he? 844-500-4242. Brian, you're next with Howie Carr. Go ahead, Brian.
2: Hey, Howie. Have you seen that Graham's going to be, Brian from Maine, have you seen that Graham Plattner's going to be on the cover of Time magazine?
0: Yeah, I did. I saw the cover, yeah. I mean, that, you know, that used to be a big deal, Brian, but that hasn't been a big deal in decades, has it?
2: No, probably not since 1938 when the politician of the same milk was on there.
0: Yeah, I don't understand it. I mean, the list of things that he said now. Have you heard the there's a compendium of these reporters now trying to ask all the Democrat bigwigs in D.C. about him, and no one, they all go dummy up. Hakeem, I'm going to play it. Hakeem Jeffries, Dick Durbin, and Peter Welch. Okay, this is a compilation. Cut two.
3: What do you think about Graham Plattner's posts? They're controversial ones, the lewd posts he's made. Are you surprised more Democrats aren't calling him to step out?
4: I have not been focusing on this race. I am going to do my due diligence and look through the full body of evidence around him. And I know he's a case to make to the voters, not to people like me. And I know he'll be called to make that case, and he needs to make it because obviously this election is highly consequential.
0: Highly consequential.
3: This is Graham Plattner.
5: I'm not following that race closely. I don't
3: know. Or Graham Plattner step out of the race after those controversial posts. Graham Plattner.
0: Who?
3: In Maine, the Senate candidate.
0: It's the guy from Welch, the other guy other than Sanders. Who? Who, Brian?
2: Yeah, nothing to see here. Move along. I don't know this guy.
0: Yeah, Bernie's the guy who went to Orono. And by the way, did you notice? Oh, he had a big rally. Where did he have it? Did he have it in Damariscotta? Did he have it in Halton? Did he have it in Ogunquit? No, he had it in Orono, the college town. Isn't that weird, Brian? What a coincidence,
2: yeah.
0: Huh?
2: Yeah, it is weird how it happened. I mean, it could have been on the Bowdoin, campus too, but you got more people up at UMaine.
0: Right, exactly. Thanks for the call. 844-500. He's going to fight. The guy from Hotchkiss is going to fight, who's on a full disability. His parents, his father bought him the, he lied and said that he got it through a VA loan. His father paid for his house. He's an oyster farmer. He only has one client, which is his mama. But he's going to fight the billionaire class. He's going to fight the billionaires. He's going to fight the power. Harley, you're next with Howie Carr. Go ahead, Harley.
6: Hey, Howie, how you doing?
0: Good.
6: I called a couple months ago. We left the commie Maine for Tennessee, and you said give your call back, let you know how it's going in a couple months.
0: Yeah, that's right. How is it going, Harley? How's it going?
6: It's going great. We love it more every day. Every day we find something else to like about it.
0: something that's missing from Maine, I guess, is probably some of the things you're liking about Tennessee, right? Sure. Give me an example of what you like about Tennessee as opposed to Maine.
6: Well, geez, the taxes, of course, on every level. I mean, we can actually see where what little taxes we do pay down here. You can see where the money goes.
0: Yeah.
6: You know, and infrastructure and keeping everything clean. And,
0: right.
6: You know, the other day we actually saw some visitors of the county, four of them walking down the side of our road picking up trash.
0: I don't think there's been a chain gang in Maine in, like, what, probably 3-4 generations.
6: Oh, probably. I mean, can you imagine treating them poor prisoners like that, having them go pick up trash after committing crimes?
0: That in itself is worth. Hey, what do they think of your accent down there, Harley?
6: Oh, we have comments on it quite a bit. Yeah. But we've actually met, I don't know, geez, half dozen people already from Maine down here, just in Home Depots and places like that.
0: Yeah. But you got a real old line accent, Harley.
6: But yeah, I do.
0: You got a down east accent. Thanks for the call, Harley. Lisa, you're next with Howie Carr. Go ahead, Lisa.
7: Hey, Howie. I know I beat the drum, but I just want to make sure that Trump does the right thing. I know he will, but I know he's being pressured by the entire world and the oil markets and the straits and the Europe and this and that. But I just want to make sure that he doesn't just focus on nuclear. Everybody, the media, all the international people, the military people, the international intelligence community, they all focus on nuclear. Yes, that's fine. That's great. That's wonderful if they focus on that. But what about the proxy wars?
0: Right.
7: Hezbollah, Hamas, and Houthis. You have to agree to stop funding terrorists around the globe. It's Europe, it's Africa, it's South America, it's North America. It's not good. It's
0: and
7: Asia.
0: Also the ballistic missiles, Lisa. They got to do something about the ballistic missiles. They got to fire those into Israel. And you know, if they release the sanctions, you know, a huge amount of that money is going to go to Hezbollah, is the big one now. But I mean, Hezbollah is just, they're trying to wreck Lebanon. They've killed like 10 Israeli soldiers in the last couple of weeks. They got to do something about them. I'm with you.
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13: When out-of-town work crews come to do a job in Lebanon, the number one lunch spot on their radar is Marsh Brothers Deli. 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
15: Partly sunny skies for the afternoon. Temperatures recover nicely back into the 60s. We'll eventually drop into the 40s under fair skies later tonight. A little bit of a warming trend as we go into midweek. We'll look for partial sunshine Tuesday and temperatures in the mid to upper 70s, which is where we'll be Wednesday with a chance of a pop-up shower or storm in the afternoon.

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10: Today's poll question, which you can vote in at HowieCarShow.com, is: do you believe the quote-unquote Gayatola is alive? Yes, no, or don't know?
9: No, I do not believe he's alive. I don't believe he's been alive since, what, February 28th? When his, when his, he and his dad, They said, give us 144 virgin goats. We're coming up here together. Sonny Boy wants male virgin goats. I'll take the females.
10: 70% of the audience says no. 16% say yes, and 14% say they don't know.
9: I still think 70% is low. 844-500-4242. Minneapolis Mayor Jacob Frey honors George Floyd, mentions Memorial Day only after press inquiry. You're not surprised, are you? You're not surprised. This is the soy boy who kneeled before George Floyd's casket. And his golden casket while wearing a mask, and he pretended to cry, placing his hand on the casket as his head trembled. So this is what he wrote at 9:03 Central Time this morning. Today we remember George Floyd, who was murdered by a former Minneapolis police officer 6 years ago. That moment changed our city forever. Yes, it did, and not for the better. The anniversary comes as reconstruction begins at George Floyd Square and work continues on the People's Way. Why don't they just call it Jailbird Square? So this is at 9:03. He posted this. Nothing about Memorial Day or veterans. Breitbart News asked Frey in his office for comment at 10:25 a.m. Central Time about his official Twitter X account's prioritization of a George Floyd post over a Memorial Day message. So an hour and 13 minutes after the inquiry from Breitbart, Frey posted a belated Memorial Day message, writing, "Memorial Day is a time to remember the brave service members." He apparently forgot, but now he says it's time to remember. "The brave service members who gave their lives for our country and the freedoms we enjoy today. We owe them and the families who carry their memory forward our deepest gratitude." How bad is it when Tim Walz has posted at 8:55? Amy Klobuchar, running for governor, senator, 8:22. Even at Keith Ellison, Keith X.
10: Hey, Tim Walz left a lot of those guys. Come on, Howie. He was there-ish.
9: He remembers with that shotgun, his new shotgun that he bought when he was running for vice president. That's the day he took that into combat. Well, he would have if it had gone to combat. So Keith Ellison posted at 8:03. But Jacob Frey couldn't be bothered. Meanwhile, Lieutenant Governor Peggy Flanagan, she's in the same boat as Frey. George Floyd should be alive today, she said at 9:11 a.m. In prison. By the way, this murder thing, I can't believe this. The coroner, the medical examiner, testified that Floyd's cause of death was, quote, cardiopulmonary arrest. The death certificate listed arteriosclerotic, scleriotic, and hypertensive heart disease, fentanyl intoxication, that's known as a drug overdose, and recent methamphetamine use. But then they made him say that the police encounter also added to it. But it didn't help that he was being arrested after trying to pass a counterfeit $20 bill on an immigrant, a legal immigrant to the country. 339 says Mayor Frey ordered George Floyd to be honored with a 21 crack pipe salute.
11: Crack, you never go back.
9: A good day to come clean about any other breakers' property that you clipped. You'll feel better. I have a lot of breakers' souvenirs from when my father worked there. I have a breaker's key. You know, they don't have keys anymore, but I have an old key. I have a bowling on the green trophy that my father took home one time from, because he ran the tournaments, just like I used to run the license plate lottery here. We like to run stuff, contests, the cars. And I have a few things. I have some of the old stationery. 844-500-4242. So that's it for that's how Minneapolis observed Memorial Day today. 844-500-4242. Oh, and here we have an update on a feeding our future fraudster named Zam Zam Jamma, for that is indeed her name, not Pajama. I guess her father was Pajama, and she's Zam Zam Jamma.
11: She's a bad mama jamma.
9: Cut nine.
12: Miss Jamma, do you have any comment?
13: Judge Nancy Brazel said that Zam Zam Jamma was one of the least culpable defendants, and she doesn't think that she'll see Jamma back in federal court for another crime.
9: She stole $5.6 million.
11: She's a bad mama jamma.
9: And she got 6 months in prison. You know, I always say you don't want to do any prison time. But $5.6 million, that works out to $11.2 million a year. That's about close to $1 million a month. $1 million a month. I could maybe do 1 or 2 months for $1 million a month. I think I could. How about you, Jared?
10: I think I could handle that, yeah.
14: Voodoo Mama Juju.
9: Zam Zam Jamma. You know, I've often said, you know, I wish I'd named my daughters Nefertiti and Cleopatra, because then they could have gotten free boat rides to Harvard. You know, don't even have to take the SATs. Just sign up. But you know what? I think someone named Zam Zam is going to beat out Nefertiti any day of the week. Why didn't I think of this? I consider myself a student of flim flams and grifts.
10: Zim Zam Flim Flams.
9: Zam Zam Jamma. And she is a bad mama jamma. Could her father be reached for comment?
11: She's a bad mama jamma.
9: And again, the judge said she's one of the least culpable fraudsters. How much does the judge think you have to steal before you become a culpable Somali fraudster in Minnesota? Do you have to? Is it $10 million? Is it $20 million? Good Lord! 844-500-4242. Zam Zam Jamma. Is it too late to change my name to Zam Zam, or is that just a... I think it could work. I think that's one of those any sex name, pansexual name, Zam Zam Carr. I'm Howie Carr.
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23: Partly sunny skies for the afternoon. Temperatures recover nicely back into the 60s. We'll eventually drop into the 40s under fair skies later tonight. A little bit of a warming trend as we go into midweek. We'll look for partial sunshine Tuesday and temperatures in the mid to upper 70s, which is where we'll be Wednesday with a chance of a pop-up shower or storm in the afternoon. From Stormwatch 9 Weather Center, I'm meteorologist Kevin Scarupa.
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5: Carr is back.
6: This is from the New York Post. A Democrat Socialist of America endorsed congressional candidate has a history of publicly making racist remarks against white women, once ridiculing them as ugly colonizer women. Colonizer women. Daria Lisa Avila Chevalier, a former organizer for Mayor Mamdani's campaign in Upper Manhattan and the Bronx, slammed men of color for engaging in interracial relationships. Black men, Arab men, fetishizing ugly colonizer women. By the way, her parents are from the Dominican Republic. Were they colonizers when they came in here? I wonder if Daria Lisa Avila Chevalier ever lived on welfare. Was she exploiting the native population if her parents and she lived on welfare when they came up from the Dominican Republic? She's running against the incumbent rep from Harlem. And she boasted about slamming the door on an old white lady. I held the door on an old white lady at Popeye's. Is that a BDS shirt? That means boycott, divestment, sanctions against Israel. Me, yes. Her. Do you know what they do? Then she slammed the door on the old white colonizer lady. Why do they hate white people? Why do they call us colonizers when they just got here? Who's the real colonizer here? 844-500-4242. Trying to, what I'm about to report to you, affect your confidence in the integrity of Democrats in Georgia. This is a news report about a former Atlanta Housing Authority executive. She's a Democrat. Cut four.
7: A former Atlanta Housing Authority executive will spend 9 months in federal prison after admitting to a wire fraud scheme. Prosecutors say she took $300,000 in housing and pandemic relief funds.
6: Wednesday, a federal
7: judge also ordered Tracy Jones to serve an additional 9 months on home detention, followed by 2 years of supervised release. The plan involved federal housing vouchers and falsified documents. More details now. Since that case was made public, Atlanta Housing says it's taken steps steps to make sure employees are aware of the code of ethics and making sure employees know about the conflict of interest requirements as well as whistleblower protections. Housing employees can expect
6: you are not allowed
7: training.
6: To steal. If you're employed, you cannot file for welfare. This could be a lengthy process to alert Democrats in Atlanta, Georgia, to the basic rules of the road. Mrs. Jones, we're going to steal $300,000 from the feds, and then we're going to go to jail for 9 months, Mrs. Jones. We got a thing going on. The feds call it a conspiracy. 844-500-4242. You know what the Democrats used to say before they bombarded Fort Sumter in 1861? They said, we need the slaves to pick our cotton. This is what the Democrats say all these years later, why they need illegal aliens, i.e. slaves. Cut five.
8: If you're working hard, I want you to have health care. I guess Steve Hilton doesn't care if they work really hard. He looks at their status, and that's about it.
9: Well, he says that they broke the law. He says that he immigrated here legally, and that spending money to give somebody health care is incentivizing bad behavior.
8: He doesn't seem to mind that the price of food is a little lower because these are the folks who are picking the crops. He doesn't seem to mind that the places that you can buy to live in are places that these folks built. He doesn't seem to mind that they're the folks that are taking care of probably one of his relatives, probably taking
6: these
8: care
6: are
8: of
6: the
8: his,
6: folks that are
8: yards.
6: Ripping off the pandemic relief programs.
8: So
6: these are the folks doing the drive-by shootings. We're going to be doing the drive-by shootings. Who's going to be living in the homeless encampments if we get rid of these nice folks? And, you know, they were picking cotton in 1861, and now they're picking crops. You know what? I don't think too many of them are really picking crops. I could be wrong, but I think it's mostly Americans, and I think it's mostly machines picking the crops. 844-500-4242. I'm Howie Carr.
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12: A man from Concord, previously accused of drug dealing, was arrested again this month on new charges after police accused him of possessing drugs in his crossover. Jake Evans, age 33, of Loudon Road in Concord, was arrested at 12:50 a.m. on May 5th on possession of methamphetamine subsequent, possession of fentanyl subsequent, and falsifying physical evidence charges, all felonies, as well as transporting drugs in a motor vehicle and failure to use a required turn signal. After requesting a search warrant for the 2012 Subaru Outback, possession of a controlled drug sale fentanyl and possession of a controlled drug sale meth charges, both felonies, were added. Evans was held on preventive detention after being arraigned in Merrimack County Superior Court on May 15th. He's due back in court for a dispositional conference on August 6th. For WNTK and WUVR, I'm Rob Roberts.
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13: A debt we can never repay. I'm Lisa Brady, Fox News. That's one of the messages delivered today at Arlington National Cemetery.
14: And those of us who served know acutely that today is not for all veterans, as much as we love all of our veterans. Today is for those veterans who put on the uniform, who went overseas, and who never came home.
13: Vice President J.D. Vance says he thinks about the debt owed to them in terms of what can't be measured in dollars, like weddings they couldn't attend and children who grew up without them. President Trump also paying tribute to Gold Star families and singling out the 13 service members killed during the conflict with Iran, including Air Force Captain Arianna Savino, whose family was at the Arlington ceremony.
15: Arianna's selfless gift will not be in vain. Our debt to you is everlasting. And it's always going to end in victory.
13: He says Iran will never have a nuclear weapon. The president also posting earlier that negotiations are proceeding nicely, with reports that a possible memorandum of understanding is getting close to being done.
16: But Iran continues to be defiant, even during these peace talks, and even threatening to expand the war if the United States renews its attacks. And I think what Tehran is trying to do is dampen the expectations that a peace deal can be achieved within a matter of days.
13: Fox Business's Ashley Webster in Tel Aviv. President Trump also facing skepticism from some fellow Republicans if a deal pushes off resolution on Iran's nuclear program. The Israeli military intensifying strikes against Hezbollah in Lebanon. A senior U.S. official says the Iran-backed militant group has ignored repeated requests to stop firing at Israel, and that Israel will never be expected to passively absorb attacks on its forces and civilians. Oil prices tumbling on hope for a deal with Iran. U.S. crude falling back under $91 a barrel. 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
11: When out-of-town work crews come to do a job in Lebanon, the number one lunch spot on their radar is Marsh Brothers Deli. 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
2: Partly sunny skies for the afternoon. Temperatures recover nicely back into the 60s. We'll eventually drop into the 40s under fair skies later tonight. A little bit of a warming trend as we go into midweek. We'll look for partial sunshine Tuesday and temperatures in the mid to upper 70s, which is where we'll be Wednesday with a chance of a pop-up shower or storm in the afternoon. From Stormwatch 9 Weather Center, I'm meteorologist Kevin Skarupa.
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6: Welcome to the Howie Carr Show on Memorial Day 2026, and again, it's a time to remember the fallen heroes who gave their lives that we might grow up in the greatest society in human history and try to preserve it despite the best efforts of a certain rather large clique of people in this country, many of whom just arrived here and are now trying to destroy it. 844-500-4242. We talked about how in Atlanta they're going to have a new code of ethics to prevent people from stealing. Apparently people didn't know not to steal hundreds of thousands of dollars in welfare money. Some wag on the text line from the 508 area code has said, if I had only known about the code of ethics, I never would have boosted the pens. I beg your pardon. These pens were not boosted.
28: How dare you?
6: These pens were available for use by anybody who happened to be at the Breakers getting a free cup of coffee.
29: It's like the take a penny, leave a penny
6: right
29: thing at 7-Eleven.
6: Exactly. And by the way, they're closing down hundreds of 7-Elevens recently. You may have seen that out in the papers over the weekend. Maybe that's why they're closing them down. But if you want to get one of these free pens, then there is a way to get one. You can go to HowieCarrShow.com and sign up for Grace's birthday party. It will be in a grab bag of mystery gifts. Celebrate with Grace's birthday with all of us at the Howie Carr Radio Network. Become a VIP on Friday, May 29th. for an in-studio experience you'll never forget. Well, maybe not never forget, but you'll remember it for a while. You'll be in the studio with Grace Curley for the entirety of her show, and you'll also get to stick around for 2 hours of my show. You'll meet Grace, me, Taylor, Jared, and see the radio shows, the magic happen in real time. Plus, you'll be treated to a delicious lunch spread from Mortadella Head. 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And we have a few from the mansion in Dallas, a handful. But they're wrapped up and still wrapped up in foil, in plastic, I should say. And so we've got some of that. 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So you can get your tickets right now at HowieCarshow.com and click on the Grace VIP Birthday Bash banner. A lot of people have wanted to come in to the VIP, my VIP shows, but I only do it on Tuesday and Wednesday. So this is a chance if you're taking a long weekend or you just have Fridays off normally, and this is a good chance to get in, and basically you'll get a VIP event on a Friday afternoon. 844-500-4242. So again, today is a big day. Not just the anniversary of George Floyd's passing, not murder. His heart attack brought on by drug overdose. It's also the 20th anniversary of the publishing of Al Gore's great work, An Inconvenient Truth. 20 years. 20 years and maybe what? $300-400 million? That's not bad.
7: Enough already!
6: How many sons of politicians who spent their college years and law school years smoking dope, couldn't even pass the bar exam, then became a worthless reporter, then got into politics on his father's name, how many of them invent a new grift, come up with a new flim-flam? You got to give the guy credit. Big Lummox, as the masseuse called him out on the West Coast. But this is Glenn Beaton on the Aspen Beat. The inconvenient truth for Al Gore is that his immodestly prophetic book published 20 years ago has proven to be false. The polar bear population has doubled. Wildfires are down in North America as well as on every other continent. Hurricanes and other extreme weather events are milder and less frequent. Fatalities due to it are far fewer. The snows of Kilimanjaro are still there. Manhattan is not underwater, nor is Miami. In fact, the seas have barely risen. The Netherlands are no more nether than ever, and the seas would have to rise another 5,280 feet to reach the mile-high city of Denver. The result has been catastrophic for sales of Al Gore's book, that is. It hasn't been that bad, though. You make your money in the early months of a book's publication, and he made the money. And then they have all of these schools made everybody watch the movie. There are people now that are probably in their late 20s, early 30s, who must have seen that movie 3-4 times in public schools over the years. I'm serious. I think they did. And this is David Marcus writing for Fox News. In elementary school, I endured warnings of a coming ice age. Then by high school, it was global warming that was minutes away from ending humanity. By the time I was an adult, the warming having failed surprisingly to occur, we settled on climate change as the vague name for the inevitable apocalypse. And so this is why the New York Times, the gospel of the doomsday cult, wrote a headline last week: Democrats do not have to campaign on climate change anymore. Because you know why they don't have to campaign? Because nobody wants to hear it. Because it's BS. Entire generations of our youth have been terrorized by this cult, just as their parents were by nuclear bomb drills, into thinking they may be the last human beings to ever live. But yet everybody's moving on. Even Greta Thunberg, whose entire existence, it seemed, was predicated upon berating us for destroying the planet, has moved on to radical Islam. She has traded in her Birkenstocks for a kafaya. Say what you will, but as an apocalyptic hoax, climate alarmism had an absolutely historic run. Overpopulation nonsense had a few years back in the 60s, but nothing compared to the decades of pure insanity that we have lived through thanks to Al Gore's unhinged prediction. And in Massachusetts, we continue to live through it. And we also continue to get sky-high utility bills. Everyone wants to be a good steward of Mother Nature. Littering is bad and all that, but performative nonsense like paper straws that melt in your cocktail or cars that shut themselves off every 10 seconds are meaningless gestures. I love those cars. You walk across the street because you got the light, and then you walk past the car to the other side of the sidewalk, and the cars are starting up again. How is that possibly saving money? 844. If religion isn't supposed to be taught in schools, why is the religion of the climate allowed, says 617? That's a really good question. That's a really good question. Eddie, you're next with Howie Carr. Go ahead, Eddie.
7: Hey, Howie, you keep on saying that we're not controlled by the Middle East oil, but we're controlled by the oil barons in our country. The only ones that are paying these high, ridiculous prices are us naked Republicans, because everybody else is on the dole or something. We pay through the nose on that and our taxes. And one other thing.
6: But what are you going to, Eddie, price controls don't work. It's a world oil market. That's the problem.
7: Yeah, that's what you keep saying. But one other question, if I may.
6: What's your defense? I mean, how would you enforce it? How would you stop the oil companies from just shutting down production if the prices were frozen? That's what always happens. Illegal production shuts down, and number two, the black market takes off.
7: They don't have to shut down. They can still make a profit on it off of $80 a barrel. They already said that.
6: Oh boy. No, okay, Eddie. Don't study economics. What's the other point?
7: Well, one other thing. If I sign up for the Grace Curley Show, do I get a Mar-a-Lago pen touched by the president?
6: I don't have any Mar-a-Lago. I have a few Mar-a-Lago pens. I did have a few. Usually, they're harder to get than Breaker's pens. So when you get the bill at night when I'm with the clients, I usually sign and then I say, here, you want the pen? And so I have a smaller supply, Eddie. So you'll have to settle for a Breaker's pen or a Sense of Place pen from the mansion in Dallas. Thanks for the call. 844-500-4242. These people want everything, don't they? Just they're very, very, very acquisitive, let's put it that way. 844-500-4242. I'm Howie Carr.
8: Howie Carr will return.
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29: Today's poll question, which you can vote in at HowieCarShow.com, is do you believe the quote-unquote gay Ayatollah is alive? Yes, no, or don't know?
6: No.
29: 69% of the audience says no, 19% say yes, and 13% say they don't know.
6: All right. Florida trio gets prison time for $2.2 million Medicare fraud and money laundering conspiracy. I printed this up because of the this just usual kind of scam. But you know what one of the guy's name, the lead guy? Marco Scammaroni. Scammaroni!
29: How do you not see that one coming?
6: Scammaroni by name, Scammaroni by nature. He was assisted by Jose Mendez and Rene Vasquez. Scammaroni. That guy's got a future in Democrat politics, I think. Tom, you're next with Howie Carr. Go ahead, Tom. You there?
17: Howie, on the top, yeah, I'm here. Can you hear me okay?
6: Yes.
17: Okay, Howie, on the topic of climate change, I've tried to have this discussion in the past with highly educated white liberals that went to prestigious New England colleges. And I explained to them that as of right now, China is almost at 1,200 active coal-fired power plants. The United States has between 200 to 219. And then I tell them that you do realize in China they are not mandated to have scrubbers. In the United States, because of the Clean Air Act of the 1980s, they put scrubbers on them. Does the term acid rain ring a bell to them? No. But anyway, the point being is that China has half of the world's coal-fired power plants. And it doesn't make a tinker's dam. And Al Gore and John Kerry, maybe 4 or 5 years ago, admitted that even if the United States went carbon neutral today, it wouldn't make a thing towards man-made climate change. And I am convinced that, this was a grift all along. Because in 1972, my sixth grade teacher in Foxborough Middle School told me that in the future, 40 years from now, we're going to have another ice age because of air pollution.
6: Right.
17: Well, that got turned into that we cleaned up the air pollution in this country, a good thing. I remember the early 80s driving down from Maine looking at the city of Boston, and it used to have a brown haze around it. They've cleaned up the atmosphere. That brown haze no longer exists from air
6: right.
17: pollution.
6: Right.
17: So now that got turned into climate change.
6: All the manufacturing centers are gone, too. That helps. And the population has declined.
17: Oh, of course. Yeah, well, actually, Massachusetts, the population has increased, mostly in eastern Mass, and that explains the massive traffic jams, as well as the fact it also explains the serious increase in housing in eastern Massachusetts. They can't build housing fast enough to keep up, you know, with the demand.
6: Well, they can't build housing, period. They can't build housing, period, because of the zoning regulations and the NIMBY laws. You know, they're not building any new housing. And the thing is that the people that are moving in, they're not working. They're not producing anything. They're just on lifelong vacations. Thanks for the call, Tom. 844-500-4242. I want to play a cut. This is a news report about a woman who has lost her Planet Fitness membership in Concord. She saw a guy came into the ladies' room, into the ladies' gym room. Listen to what happened. Cut 7.
0: Judy Walcott says she was getting ready to use the bathroom in the women's locker room when she saw a man in there. She says goosebumps spread across her body.
1: And he was getting ready to take a shower. So I went to the front desk. I said, there's somebody in there who's really creepy and is freaking me out. And it was just a kid, you know, and I think he was new even. And he just said, there's nothing I can do about it.
0: Walcott said no employees went to check the locker room to see who she was talking about. A few days later, when she raised the concern again to a different employee, she says she was called transphobic. Hours later, Walcott said a manager called her and canceled her membership, saying she violated a policy, but never clarified what that policy was. Walcott later went onto her account and saw a cancellation form, which had the wrong email, charged her for another month, and under comments it said non-discrimination trans. Walcott says her signature was also forged. When she went back to use her membership, since she was charged for the month, the police were called. Police say they issued her a no trespass order. Walcott is frustrated by how the whole situation was handled.
1: They should have checked and made me feel comfortable. Like, however they did it, if there's nothing that they could do, honestly, then I would say, I'm so sorry you feel uncomfortable. There's nothing I can do right now about it. I'd be happy to have my manager call you. Something like that is what you should get.
0: News 9 has reached out to Planet Fitness multiple times over the last week, and we have not heard back. Live in Concord, Kendra Brodus, WMUR News 9.
6: So Libs of TikTok is reporting that the guy who was in the ladies' locker room at Planet Fitness is a registered sex offender, previously convicted of felonious sexual assault of a minor. Of a minor. And then they got his arrest record here. I'm holding it up for the Howie cam. It's about as long as half my arm. But it's okay. Just if you complain and you're a woman, you're engaging in transphobia. I'm Howie Carr.
2: Excuse me, it's ma'am. It is
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19: When out-of-town work crews come to do a job in Lebanon, the number one lunch spot on their radar is Marsh Brothers Deli. 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
28: Partly sunny skies for the afternoon. Temperatures recover nicely back into the 60s. We'll eventually drop into the 40s under fair skies later tonight. A little bit of a warming trend as we go into midweek. We'll look for partial sunshine Tuesday and temperatures in the mid to upper 70s, which is where we'll be Wednesday with a chance of a pop-up shower or storm in the afternoon. From Stormwatch 9 Weather Center, I'm meteorologist Kevin Scarufa.
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6: 844-500-4242, 844-500-4242. Limerick Guy says, once again, has anyone heard from the Now Gang frauds concerning this Planet Fitness disregard for its female members? Crickets, please. Yeah. 508 says, she's lucky. Isn't it almost impossible to cancel a Planet Fitness membership? Yeah, I think you got a point there, 508. 844-500-4242. This is a lesser MAGA.

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2: A man from Concord, previously accused of drug dealing, was arrested again this month on new charges after police accused him of possessing drugs in his crossover. Jake Evans, age 33, of Loudon Road in Concord, was arrested at 12:50 a.m. on May 5th on possession of methamphetamine subsequent, possession of fentanyl subsequent, and falsifying physical evidence charges, all felonies, as well as transporting drugs in a motor vehicle and failure to use a required turn signal. After requesting a search warrant for the 2012 Subaru Outback, possession of a controlled drug sale fentanyl and possession of a controlled drug sale meth charges, both felonies, were added. Evans was held on preventive detention after being arraigned in Merrimack County Superior Court on May 15th. He's due back in court for a dispositional conference on August 6th. For WNTK and WUVR, I'm Rob Roberts.
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4: Honoring those lost, I'm Tom Graham, Fox News. President Trump keeping with a Memorial Day tradition and paying tribute to those U.S. service members who lost their lives, particularly those who were recently killed during the conflict with Iran.
5: Speaking at Arlington National Cemetery on Memorial Day, President Trump honored the 13 Americans killed during Operation Epic Fury.
6: These incredible men and women gave their lives to ensure that the world's number one state sponsor of terror will never have a nuclear weapon. Oh, and they won't. They will never have a nuclear weapon.
5: The president speaking as negotiators appear to be nearing a potential peace deal between the U.S. and Iran that would end the naval blockade, reopen the Strait of Hormuz, and lay the groundwork for Iran to give up its highly enriched uranium. At the White House, Jared Halpern, Fox News.
4: When President Trump sounds optimistic about negotiations with Iran, officials in Tehran are striking a less positive tone as talks continue for a more permanent ceasefire.
7: Iran continues to be defiant and even threatening to expand the war if the United States renews its attacks. President Trump, meantime, says negotiations are progressing nicely, as he put it, but again lashed out a critic, saying on Truth Social, quote, "These people should go home and rest. They do nothing but create division and loss." In other words, they are losers. The deal with Iran will either be great and meaningful one, or there will be no deal. For now, though, the talks are focused on a memorandum of understanding that reportedly involves a 60-day ceasefire extension, then reopening the Strait of Hormuz.
4: Fox Business Network's Ashley Webster in Tel Aviv. Israeli Prime Minister Benjamin Netanyahu releasing a video on social media saying his nation will intensify strikes on Hezbollah in Lebanon. In a video, he reiterated Israel is at war with the Iranian-backed militant group. 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
14: Fair skies out there tonight as that latest system continues to move away. Temperatures to drop back into the 40s, heading back up into the 70s thanks to a helping wind out of the west and southwest on your Tuesday. Should be in the mid to upper 70s later in the day. And then we should be there again on Wednesday. That will be the chance of a pop-up shower storm in the afternoon before cooling into the 60s later this week. From the Stormwatch 9 Weather Center, I'm meteorologist Kevin Skorupa.
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1: You know, every now and then you need to talk to somebody who's actually been successful in these businesses that are under attack. And you can see how stressful it is. It's terrible. Terrible. You work your whole life. You work 80, 90 hours a week. And they act like there's something wrong with you. Meanwhile, you come into the country illegally. You're pushing the destruction of America. And you deserve a freebie? No, I don't think so. In 2025, global gold demand blew past 5,000 tons. Now, is that a big deal? Yeah, it's a big deal. It hit a record. The value was $555 billion. So instead of scaring buyers away, it pulled in more interest, more buyers. Many central banks are quietly diversifying with gold. They're getting rid of, you know, the dollar and other forms of national currency. They're adding hundreds of tons to their reserves. Large institutions have poured in the second biggest inflow on record. And bar and coin demand, gold bars and coins, silver bars and coins, hit a 12-year high. A 12-year high. Meanwhile, mine supply, supply from mines, new gold, just grew 1%. New gold can't be printed. A recent report said it plainly. Gold demand just broke a record. Supply can't keep up. Now, what's happening here, whether they're large institutions, financial institutions, or individuals, people are diversifying. They don't want all their eggs in one basket, which is where most of you have them, right? Some kind of mutual fund, some kind of equity, of course, bonds or whatever. You might want to consider diversification with precious metals like silver and gold. For retirees, that means your traditional stock and bond mix has fewer safe places to hide. The biggest players are locking up a scarce asset while so many people are just sitting on 100% paper. 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